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1: It's 19 degrees in downtown Winnipeg. Good morning, I'm Mike Tom. Environment Canada has confirmed a tornado touchdown south of Rossburn in western Manitoba last night as severe storms swept across

0: the region. Meteorologist Shannon Moody from Environment Canada says the tornado hit just before 8 o'clock and has been confirmed with the help of the Northern Tornadoes Project.
1: We work with them, so they go out and they investigate if there was a tornado, so they were able to confirm it. So we can say for sure a tornado happened there. They're going to send a team out today.
0: A team is surveying the damage today to determine the tornado's strength. Environment Canada also received reports of a possible tornado near Roblin, along with large hail and damaging winds across parts of the province. There's been no reports of injuries so far, and more storms are expected across the province today. The same severe weather also interrupted the final night of Dauphin's Country Fest. The festival was forced to shut down the main stage during headliner Nate Smith's performance as those storms moved through the parkland. Winnipeg police have charged two 17-year-olds with second-degree murder following the death of a 16-year-old boy. Officers responded to a well-being call on Thursday morning in a parking lot on Wellington Avenue, where they found a young man dead from significant injuries. He was a member of the Blood Vein River First Nation and had been living in Winnipeg. Investigators later arrested a 17-year-old male and a 17-year-old female at a business on King Edward Street. Police say both remain in custody. And history has been made. Canada is through to the round of 16 at the FIFA Men's World Cup for the first time ever after a thrilling 1-0 victory over South Africa in Los Angeles. Stephen Eustachio became the first national hero, scoring the winner in stoppage time to send Les Rouges into uncharted territory with the country's first ever knockout stage victory at a Men's World Cup. Team captain Alphonso Davies also made his long-awaited tournament debut, coming off the bench in the 75th minute after recovering from injury. Canada will face either Morocco or the Netherlands in the round of 16 this coming weekend in Houston. The two nations play today to determine Canada's next opponent. And Video Pool Media Arts Center is getting ready to welcome 13 to 16-year-olds interested in new media arts to their Shaping Light summer camp. Over the course of a week and a half, participants will learn skills in projection mapping and other digital arts, culminating in an exhibition at Art Space on Arthur Street. Video Pool's education developer, Sasha Kuchas, tells us more about what participants can expect.
2: Anyone who's curious, essentially, everybody, I'm a firm believer that everybody is creative and artistic in their own right. And it's just a matter of playing and being open to the idea of learning something new.
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0: A few showers ending this morning, and then a 30% chance of showers the rest of the day, along with a risk of a thunderstorm once again, and windy with a high of 24 degrees and a humidex of 30. Overnight showers or thunderstorms ending after midnight, and it's still quite windy with gusts up to 70 kilometers an hour, a low of 16 degrees. Tomorrow we'll start the day with a mix of sun and cloud, a 30% chance of showers late in the afternoon with a risk of a thunderstorm, and still quite windy with a high of 24 and a humidex of 29. Sunshine on Wednesday and a high of 26. Your 7-day forecast, current conditions, weather radar are always available at classic107.com and on your Classic 107 app.
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Anthony Rolfe Johnson and Graham Johnson performing The Lily of a Day, music by Liza Lehman. Very fitting for where we are broadcasting from on this Monday, June the 29th of 2026. My name is Nolan Kaler, with you here on Morning Light, presented by Body Measure on Classic 107, coming at you from the Banff Center for Arts and Creativity. Such a treat to be able to bring conversations inspired by and with people who are making such an incredible difference in this country on an artistic level in so many different fields. And those are certainly repercussions felt in Manitoba as well. We'll be telling you more about that over the course of the next month. 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We went on a hike together on a mountain, and it was amazing the things that we could discuss outside of the concert hall and outside of the typical setting for such interviews, be it in our studios on St. Mary's Road or perhaps at the concert hall. We're also going to hear about Shaping Light, a new summer camp for teenagers down at the Video Pool Media Arts Center in the Exchange District. We'll hear from their education coordinator, Sasha Kuchis, in just a little while. Ray Vaughan Williams continues our jaunt into another week with The Running Set, this performance by the Bournemouth Sinfonietta.

Bournemouth Sinfonietta sharing music by Reef Vaughn Williams, The Running Set, as we run into another week here on Morning Light on Classic 107, presented by Body Measure. It's the second last day of school in the city of Winnipeg, and no doubt we are running to school with a little bit more excitement, because the sooner we get there, the sooner summer can come in earnest. Congratulations to all those who've persevered through challenging circumstances, much like the composer we're going to hear next here on the program. Ernest Morin had a metal plate put into his skull after having shrapnel removed from his head, a wound he suffered in combat during the First World War. Despite that, he persevered and produced compositions like this in his career. This is from his string trio in G, and it's performed by the Magini Quartet.

The Bajini Quartet, sharing music by Ernest Moran from his string trio in G, here on Morning Light on Classic 107, presented by Body Measure, broadcasting from the Banff Center for Arts and Creativity for the first day out of a month here on Classic 107, streaming anywhere with the Classic 107 app or classic107.com, or of course on the FM dial back in Manitoba, 107.1. Delighted that you could join us, no matter how you chose to join us today. We're going to do plenty of dancing on the show this morning. We'll hear from Giedrich Smetana in just a little bit with some Czech dances, but first some Welsh dances based on these traditional Welsh melodies transcribed by Mansell Thomas. The Royal Ballet Sinfonietta sharing music, starting with a Welsh hornpipe, all part of our effort to carry us to our weather and traffic update as we continue along on Morning Light.

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Music from the first book of Czech dances by Biedrich Smetana. We heard a couple of polkas performed by pianist Antonín Kubálek here on Morning Light on Classic 107, presented by Body Measure. It's the second last day of school in the city of Winnipeg, and we're already broadcasting from the Banff Center for Arts and Creativity here in Alberta, sharing so many incredible perspectives from artists from across the country doing so many incredible things in music and indeed beyond. You can follow along by clicking on the nice big button that says we are live from the Banff Center over at our homepage, classic107.com, and the Classic 107 app. While you're there, you'll be able to find out what's open and closed for Canada Day this coming Wednesday. Lots, of course, to take in the city of Winnipeg and across the province, and we've got your full guide ready for you. While you're checking that out, music by Antonín Dvořák to stay with this Czech theme. This from his violin concerto in A minor, Julia Fischer joining the Tonhalle Orchestra.

Music by Antonín Dvořák from his Violin Concerto in A Minor, the finale, performed by the Tonhalle Orchestra, conducted by David Zinman. Yulia Fischer, our soloist on Morning Light on Classic 107, presented by Body Measure, a work composed a little bit later on in Antonín Dvořák's career, entering his 40s at that point. Meanwhile, we have this piece by Max Bruch, which he wrote when he was just 11 years old.

0: the Consortium Classicum, performing music by Max Bruch from his septet in E-flat, a work written when he was just 11 years old, but only published after he passed away. 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I think I got one more piece to share with you in this first hour, coming at you from the mountains, coming up in just a moment.
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0: Still plenty to come on this Monday, June the 29th of 2026. 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In just a little while, we'll revisit a conversation that I had with one of the most celebrated sopranos working in the world today, Lizette Oropesa. It's a conversation we had here at the Banff Center as we hiked up a mountain together a couple of summers ago. 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We'll also tell you more about Shaping Light, the summer camp for teenagers that is being presented by the Video Pool Media Arts Center. We'll speak with their head of education, Sasha Kuchis, coming up after 8 o'clock this morning. Music by Felix Mendelssohn carries us into your 7 o'clock news, weather, and traffic updates. The Berlin Philharmonic performing this from his Scottish Symphony No. 3.

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1: Good morning, I'm Mike Tom. Environment Canada's investigating multiple reports of tornadoes after a round of severe thunderstorms crossed the province last night. One tornado has been confirmed south of Rossburn, that's in western Manitoba, while another possible tornado near Roblin in the Parkland is still under investigation, according to Shannon Moody.
2: We've had a pretty persistent southerly flow that's really helped eject a lot of moisture northward. So with that moisture, you get

0: cloud bases that are quite low to the ground. And then we had a lot of shear, which is really how the winds rotate through the atmosphere. So with those low cloud bases and the high sheared environment, it was just a good setup for thunderstorms to produce tornadoes.
1: No injuries have been reported so far. The storms also produced quarter-sized hail near Shell Valley and wind gusts up to 90 kilometers an hour in Shoal Lake and 100 kilometers an hour in Somerset. Meanwhile, Winnipeg spent much of the overnight hours under storm warnings. While conditions eased early this morning, Environment Canada says another round of potentially dangerous weather is expected this afternoon and evening.
0: We definitely recommend people stay alert to the weather today because it definitely could be a very significant situation again.
1: Meteorologist Shannon Moody says warm temperatures and high humidity are creating ideal conditions for severe storms. Forecasters are warning of large hail, damaging winds, heavy rain, and the risk of additional tornadoes. Two Winnipeg teens are facing second-degree murder charges after the death of a 16-year-old boy late last week. Police say they were called to a parking lot on Wellington Avenue just after 8 Thursday morning for a well-being check. Officers found a 16-year-old victim, and the homicide unit took over the investigation. Later that day, they arrested a 17-year-old boy and 17-year-old girl. Their identities cannot be released under the Youth Criminal Justice Act. And history has been made. Canada is through to the round of 16 at the FIFA Men's World Cup for the first time ever after a thrilling 1-0 victory over South Africa in Los Angeles yesterday. Stephen Eustachio became the national hero, scoring the winner in stoppage time to send Les Rouges on to uncharted territory with the country's first ever knockout stage victory at a Men's World Cup. Canada will face either Morocco or the Netherlands in the round of 16 this coming weekend. Those two teams will face each other today to determine our next opponent. And Winnipeg teenagers have the opportunity to dive deep into the world of advanced media arts in the Exchange District starting this weekend. Video Pool Media Arts Center welcomes 13 to 16-year-olds to register for its Shaping Light summer day camp, where they will learn skills in things like projection mapping. 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
1: A few showers ending this morning and then a 30% chance of showers the rest of the day, along with a risk of a thunderstorm once again and windy with a high of 24 degrees and a humidex of 30. Overnight showers or thunderstorms ending after midnight and still quite windy with gusts up to 70 kilometers an hour, a low of 16 degrees. Tomorrow we'll start the day with a mix of sun and cloud, a 30% chance of showers late in the afternoon with a risk of a thunderstorm and still quite windy with a high of 24 and a humidex of 29. Sunshine on Wednesday and a high of 26. Your 7-day forecast, current conditions, weather radar are always available at classic107.com. and on your Classic 107 app.
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4: Can't believe we haven't even talked about the amazing win for Team Canada at the FIFA World Cup yesterday. Such an incredible time to be a soccer fan in this country. 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My name is Nolan Kaler. It's the first day of our broadcasting from another great part of this country, the Banff Center for Arts and Creativity in the heart of the Rocky Mountains. 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

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You'll find stories that we've accumulated from this incredible creative hub over the past number of summers. That continues in the next little bit as we revisit a conversation with one of the world's most in-demand operatic superstars, Lizette Oropeza. Myself and Lizette went on a hike a couple of summers ago. We'll hear that audio in just a bit. Plus, back in Winnipeg, Shaping Light from the Video Pool Media Arts Center, set to go later this week. We'll learn more about the summer day camp for teenagers from their education developer, Sasha Kuchis, in just a little while. A little bit of superhero music for a superhero Canadian team. This is from Eric Korngold's Violin Concerto in D. James Ennis joins the Vancouver Symphony Orchestra. Bramwell Tovey conducting.

That music from the Violin Concerto in D by Eric Korngold, music that always makes me think of Superman, and in the context of the FIFA World Cup, a superhero goal in stoppage time putting Canada into the round of 16. 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My name is Nolan Kaler, great to have you with us, and a superhero of a different kind, at least in our view, is Lara St. John. The award-winning violinist has now shared her documentary, Dear Lara, with the entire country. It is available to stream until Canada Day. It's a hard watch. It details a lot of very troubling situations that have taken place in the classical music industry in Canada and around the world, but also such an incredibly important watch, I think, for anybody who thinks they're a fan of classical music, to know some of the things that go on in an industry that can oftentimes present itself as being this rosy sort of utopia of prestigious music making. You can find my conversation with Lara St. John over at classic107.com and on the Classic 107 app if you'd like to learn a bit more. We also have the link to the streaming service there as well. We'll next turn to music by Kurt Vile and the Death of Mack the Knife from his Three Penny Opera, arranged for the piano by Florian Novak.

0: Florian Novak on the piano, sharing music from the Threepenny Opera of Kurt Weill, of course, The Death of Mack the Knife, here on Morning Light on Classic 107, presented by Body Measure. My name is Nolan Kaler, broadcasting from the Banff Center for Arts and Creativity, where some of the best operatic minds in Canada and around the world are descending once again to work on new pieces in the genre. We'll tell you about those as we go, along with some of the other musical and artistic exploits that are being undertaken here that resonate all the way back to Manitoba. It's also a place where some of the most talented people in the world come to share their artistry, and that includes operatic superstar Lizette Oropesa. I had a chance to speak with Ms. Oropesa when she was here a couple of summers ago, and we decided to go on a hike together up Sacred Buffalo Guardian Mountain, otherwise known as Tunnel Mountain. We talked about a lot of things on that hike, including the state of the opera industry.
1: I'm not sure, to be honest, because if I think about, if I were a developer working on AI right now, how would I be operating in my daily life? Having people fight me, having people hate me, having people think that I'm here to ruin the world. I'm just trying to make the world a better place. I'm trying to develop something that's going to help humankind. You know, I'm sure every AI developer thinks that. Sure they do.
2: Yeah, right.
1: They're not trying to ruin the world. But, you know, for us, our art form is always being threatened, isn't it? I mean, there's always threats to cutting the arts and changing the arts or

0: dropping them completely from schools and dropping them from entire companies, you know, entire ensembles that exist and choirs, all that stuff is always getting, it's always the first thing on the chopping block. So yeah, it makes me more passionately want to be a part of it because I want to keep it alive. And I feel like opera, because it's old-fashioned in the sense that, I mean, hey, it's old-fashioned. It was written a long time ago. These pieces are old, but they've stood the test of time for so long. And people want very much for opera to kind of evolve and develop. And that's true to a point. But it can't, if it evolves and develops into something that isn't the classical art form that it is, and it's not the classical art form anymore, it becomes another art form. And I believe in preserving what the classical foundation of the art form is. It's kind of like if we all decided to just drop ballet, classical ballet technique, and only have modern dance. Well, then we'd only have modern dance. We wouldn't have ballet. It's like, well, you can't call modern dance ballet. No, you cannot, because it's a different technique. And so it's the same with opera singers. If opera singers become music theater singers, it leads to pop, and that's another technique. It's a whole other technique. It's a whole other art form. It is a valid art form, but that's not this art form that I'm a part of. So, yes, while I believe and understand the need for opera to grow new audiences, and I think there are ways that that can be done while remaining in the classical art form that we know and love, I don't think that opera needs to be kind of turned off and shut down and put away and never seen again, because it's what the foundation of the vocal technique is, what makes classical voices last long and what makes classical voices powerful and what makes classical voices beautiful. That is the reason that at least the voices are doing it. And then you have your instrumentalists, you have your symphonic players and orchestral players who've studied this repertoire, and they get to be with singers. They're not just playing by themselves. They're playing in and part of a huge group of people putting together a massive work and then mounting it in a theater. So now you're getting the actors involved and the directors involved and the stage. It's a huge, massive triad of, more than a triad, really. I don't even know how many art forms are involved. If you think about everything that goes into it, it's like a village. And do I want that to die? No way. No way.
1: No. But we're lots of the work that we're doing here at the BAM Center this month is working on new chamber operas.
0: Yeah.
1: Some of them use elements of amplification, and some of them use electronic elements, certainly, where the vocal technique is consistent in the preservation of opera.
0: Yeah.
1: What do you think the balance is between preservation, as you said, and innovation?
0: I think that there's room for both. You can't sacrifice preservation for innovation and vice versa. You can't sacrifice preservation for innovation so that you can keep the old operas alive. If you only ever do the chestnuts, you know, your canon of

0: God knows, 10 major operas that everybody has seen and has heard of and sells, you'll never break out of that because, but those pieces aren't enough. It's kind of like, but if you only ever do modern opera and you never ever play Rigoletto again, that's not the answer either. It's kind of like there really is, there needs to be a balance in my opinion of both, because we need new pieces to be written. Like, how are we going to set this up for the future if there aren't composers having a chance to compose, to learn to write for the voice,
1: sure,
0: what the voice is capable of doing? But if you don't have singers who are trained to do extreme things, composers just start writing pop and octaves worth of music at best. But if you want composers to be composing for singers to sing in two octaves or two and a half or three, you have to have classically trained singers.
1: Yes.
0: So it's, it goes hand in hand. It's kind of like, if you want your music to get dumber, then cut down on your training.
1: Right.
0: Dumb down everything. But if you keep the training at a high level, your music's going to continue to be composed at a high level, to be performed at a high level. The demands will be there, and the singers will be there to execute it. Not just singers, but instrumentalists too.
1: You know? That's part of my conversation with Lizette Oropeza, one of the world's most renowned sopranos from here at the Banff Center for Arts and Creativity. 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This is from the operatic version of William Tell by Gioachino Rossini. Lizette is joined in this recording by the Dresdener Philharmonie, conducted by Corrado Rovaris, in a piece that is perfectly fitting for Banff, Sombre Forêt, Somber Forest.

Perfect music for a Monday morning. That was music of the Somber Forest, or Sombre Forêt, from Gioachino Rossini's take on William Tell, performed by the Dresdner Philharmonie and soprano Lizetta Oropesa here on Morning Light on Classic 107, presented by Body Measure. My name is Nolan Kaler, and we will have more of my conversation with Lizette from a couple of summers ago here at the Banff Center for Arts and Creativity coming up in the next little while. But as we've said already once this morning, and will say again, we've got plenty more dancing to do, maybe to celebrate graduation and the last day of school taking place tomorrow. We'll hear some Spanish dance music of Enrique Granados coming up here in just a moment after a look at your weather and traffic, plus your poem of the morning about Banff on the way as well. But first, a little bit more modern dancing, courtesy of Walter Niemann. This music performed for us by Gottlieb Wallisch, carrying us back about a century or so here on Morning Light.

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1: One incident right now, it's at McPhillips and Redwood. You lose the northbound median lane as well as your southbound left turn lane while crews repair a downed light standard in that area. Use caution around there. Let me know if you spot anything else on our talk and text line. 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
2: 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This landmark exhibition explores shifting depictions of Indigenous identity, from 19th century portraits and landscape paintings to 20th century ethnographic photography and the circulation of Indigenous imagery in popular culture and mass media. Alongside these historical works, Reframed highlights significant contemporary pieces by Indigenous artists across North America who challenge, reclaim, and recontextualize these narratives. Building on the Way Kamayuk Artist Renaming Initiative, the exhibition invites viewers to reconsider their orientation to the artworks, the histories they reflect, and the peoples they represent. Curated by Marie Ann Redhead, Reframed brings together works by artists including Kent Mockman, Jeffrey Thomas, Dana Claxton, Rosalie Favell, Michelle Sound, and many more. Reframed is now on at the Way Kamayuk.
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1: A 30% chance of showers continues throughout the day today at a risk of a thunderstorm. Very windy with gusts up to 40 kilometers an hour and a high of 24 with a humidex of 30. Tonight, showers or thunderstorms ending after midnight, partly cloudy the rest of the night. Really windy with gusts up to 70 kilometers an hour and a low down to 16. More heat and humidity tomorrow, along with a mix of sun and cloud and a 30% chance of showers or thunderstorms in the afternoon. Wind speeds up to 70 kilometers an hour with a high of 24 degrees and a humidex of 29. Sunshine for Wednesday on Canada Day and a high of 26. More weather details always available at a touch of your finger. 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
5: Second last day of school in the city of Winnipeg on this Monday, June the 29th of 2026. My name is Nolan Kaler, broadcasting from the Banff Center for Arts and Creativity, and it is time for our Poem of the Morning. And we're going to try and share poetry written right here at the Banff Center over the next month. Goodness knows there have been enough incredible writers that have come through here doing residencies and workshops that it should be a piece of cake to be able to find poems to share with you here. Our first poem is literally called Banff, and it's by Nick McCaskill. Clouds trip over mountains, lend shadows to our hands ungloved. Four small blessings, for now, yours larger than mine, though not greater, you say, skirting the path, pointing the way back to

0: the gallery.
1: I say brother, but that's not what I mean. I say friend, though more than oil painting or sculpture, I'd like to know the weight of you. Hold it between my teeth or under my tongue, a secret like the white ermine in the snow or the elk in the trees.

A Spanish dance by Enrique Granados, performed by the Cheng Squared duo here on Morning Light on Classic 107, presented by Body Measure. My name is Nolan Kaler, and I think that that is music that Lizette Oropeza would appreciate very much with her

0: Spanish roots. We spoke with the superstar soprano a couple of summers ago here at the BAMF Center for Arts and Creativity, and it was quite something to walk alongside one of the world's most respected opera artists as we summited Sacred Buffalo Guardian Mountain. We talked about all sorts of things, and you can learn more over at the Classic 107 app and at classic107.com, including about how her family continues to inspire her.
1: I had an amazing advantage that my mother was a great singer, still is. My grandfather was a great singer, and I had the advantage that I think just genetically I was inclined to sing. So I spoke more than one language because I grew up speaking Spanish. So I had all these advantages that contributed to me being a better singer at a young age, already having kind of a one-up on other kids my age. And so I was always, encouraged to sing more. But I kind of fought that because I really wanted to play flute. I wanted to do something that was my own. I didn't want to be my mom. My mom was a singer. That was her dream, to sing opera. You know, she gave it up to have kids and kind of have a more stable life, which I appreciate and understand now, especially that I have a career and I don't have children. You know, I know what my mom kind of gave up so that we could be stable. But because of that, I didn't want to do, I didn't want to sing opera. Like, that was her dream. But it was my gift because I got it from her. So I'm grateful for every day. And now I'm freaking happy as can be. I'm so glad that I sing opera and I wouldn't do anything else. And I know she's so proud of me and so happy that it happened for me, that success in this field happened for me, you know. So, yeah.
2: And your mom probably feels the same way, I would imagine.
1: Oh, I've had to ask her before, early on, not so much anymore because now I know, but early on, I was wondering, I was like, Mom, you know, I'm living your dream. Tell me honestly, how does that make you feel? You know, because you didn't get to live this dream. And she was like, Lisette, I'm happier that it's you, my child, than if it had been me. I'm more happy that this happened for my daughter than that if it had been, even if that had happened for me. It makes me even more happy. And so that was the most wonderful thing a parent can say to their offspring, is that I'm proud of you. I'm even more happy for your success than if I had had success. Because, you know, I'm sure there are parents perhaps that don't want their kids to make music, don't want their kids to follow this dream at all.
2: Yeah.
1: You know, so I had incredible encouragement. I was very lucky.
2: What's something that you'll take away from having worked with the singers here at the Interplay program?
1: I always have and it's always a surprise, like one more time, every time you hear a group of young singers sing kind of back to back, like I do in master classes, at how different everyone is. Like, you just, as much as you want to put singers in a box and be like, all lyric sopranos do this and all mezzos do that and all tenors do, they're completely individual. Every time you encounter a new one, it's a new one. It's a fresh voice. It's a fresh, totally different set of everything, top to bottom, you know, with unique sound and approach. And you try to say, well, maybe try this for you. See if this works. And that's what's fun. I mean, going, you know, let's see what works for you. Which is a challenge. I think that voice teachers probably, it's a challenge because they have to find the language that works for that young singer. And I'm still learning. I am not a voice teacher professionally by any means. I do not have a studio. I don't have singers that I consistently work with. But I hear singers all the time. I love listening to singers, even my own colleagues, obviously. And I learn from it because I go, oh, boy, I should try that. That sounds really good. Or, ooh, I'm gonna take that on my own and see if I can break that apart and figure out how that worked, because I have no idea how that worked, but I want to know. So it opens curiosity in my own practice, but also just, it's just joyful. It's joyful.
2: Yeah.
1: You know,
2: yeah.
1: Not boring.
2: Great. We got to journey down the hill.
1: Should we head down the mountain?
2: But before we do, I have one more question to this effect, but that is about, you mentioned curiosity.
1: Yeah, yeah.
2: What is your next curiosity about where opera, chamber, grand opera, all of it.
1: Mm-hmm.
2: What's your next curiosity about the genre and where it's heading and what it might do?
1: You know, I'm curious to see what the future generations are going to bring to it because, you know, my mom was a teacher. She just retired this year and she taught music to young children, to elementary school children. And that's the first age, I'm talking kids age,

0: like 4 to 10. That's that first age where they become, they experiment with making music, they start to sing, they want to dance, they want to play music, they want to play instruments, make noises, express themselves. That's the age you have to get them. You have to learn, teach them to learn match pitch. That's the age to get them. And what scares me, Nolan, is the idea that some of them are going to be, perhaps will have missed out on that kind of young training because arts is being cut. Hmm. Arts are being cut all the time, especially to young children. And that's my curiosity, is like, I wonder what we're going to get in 20 years when the next generation comes of age. And they can't match pitch. Oh. Because nobody taught them when they were 4.
1: Right.
0: You know, and maybe that's, I mean, a pessimistic, like a wonder, it's kind of like, what could the worst possible outcome be? And I remember even during the pandemic, you know, my mom, for 2.5 years in the pandemic, she had to teach remotely. For actually a long time, she had to teach remotely.
1: Oh,
0: she couldn't sing with the children. They couldn't sing. And they couldn't touch each other. And they couldn't touch instruments. So all they could do was pat themselves, pat or clap. But they couldn't sing together. And I thought, gosh, these are kids in second, third, fourth grade that never got a chance to sing as a group at that age when your ear is learning. I was like, you're going to have a tone-deaf middle school chorus by the time they all come of age. She's like, I know, it's really hard. They're coming around, but not just the pandemic. We're going to see effects of that, I think. But also just, yeah, the cutting and funding of programs of young children getting to take lessons, getting to be in a group in their school, getting to put on productions and be in plays and stuff like that, being singing in front of people or talking in front of people. If that goes away, I don't know, how are we going to have composers? Or how are we going to cultivate them? What will end up happening, what makes me sad, what will end up happening is that the privileged are going to be the only ones that can afford those things, can afford to put their kids in piano lessons, can afford to get a voice teacher, can afford to take them to a nice conservatory. And that's where it leaves out so many young, talented people. You know?
1: And for all of that, you still maintain so much positivity about the singers that you hear today and about the singers that you continue to hear. Are you a cynic about the future of opera, or are you an optimist?
0: Well, both, I suppose. I can see, because I'm a Libra, I have to be very balanced. I can't say that it's rosy, that everything is rosy colored, but I certainly can't say that it's the clouds of doom.
1: Mm-hmm.
0: You know, the clouds of doom would be if the pandemic had shut down theaters forever. I was worried about that during the pandemic. Mm. I really thought I had a whole cloud of doom year where I was like, our art form is over and it's never coming back because theaters will be the last to reopen. And if this goes on, it's over. It's done. Why? People will never want to do this again. I was really scared of that. I was doom.
1: Mm.
0: But it's also not like, oh, you know, music programs are cropping up everywhere and there's tons of government funding for music programs and there's tons of, you know, people who want to all play music and learn to make music and everybody wants their kids to be a musician. We're not there. We're not in that world. It's both. You know, I want talented people, and not even, I hate to say that, talented people. I don't mean that. It's more like I want people who have a desire to create, to have a space to create, and an ability to create without having to think that if they're not making money from it or making it into career, that it's not worth doing. I want them to be able to do it just for the pleasure of creating. Just like a child, you wouldn't take away a child's coloring book because it's not productive. Just because, you know, you'd rather be teaching the child math. Let the child color. You know what I mean? It's productive for that child to express themselves, to learn about beauty and colors and maybe become an artist. You know, so there's both. I want people to have a chance. I want there to be a career path. I want it to really be able to be a career because we need these things. I mean, we need people to write music and sing and perform music. I mean, we need it for our own well-being. Because during the pandemic, everybody turned to music and entertainment, quote-unquote entertainment. Everybody turned on their Netflix. I'm like, hi, those are all artists. Actors, directors, filmographers. Those would be artists. Thank you very much. Who deserve more funding, deserve to be taken seriously and not just like, oh, it's just a great hobby that, you know, not everybody can afford to do this hobby. Well, it shouldn't be a hobby and it shouldn't be something you have to afford to be able to do. any more than playing sports. Sports is something

0: thing everybody should have a chance to do, you know? So yeah, I want to see the art form thrive. I want to see all arts thrive because I know we need them. And voila.
1: That was part of my conversation with Lizette Oropesa. From right here at the Banff Center for Arts and Creativity, you can learn more about this story and so many others we've collected over the last couple of summers over at classic107.com and the Classic 107 app. We'll look forward to bringing you more inspiring stories from artists from across Canada and around the world over the coming weeks. I think we need a little bit more Lizette. Musically, that is. That's coming up after these messages.
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3: 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Plus, your featured work by Pyotr Ilyich Tchaikovsky also on the way. Hope you're able to join us for that. One more piece, though, from Lizette Oropeza as she sings this popular Spanish song, courtesy of Fernando Obradors. This is Chiquitita la Novia, the tiny bride. Perfect music for wedding season that she shares with pianist Vlad Ivtinka. We'll talk to you again after a look at your news, weather, and traffic.

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1: Good morning, I'm Mike Tom. Environment Canada is investigating multiple reports of tornadoes after a round of severe thunderstorms crossed the province last night. One tornado has been confirmed south of Rossburn, that's in western Manitoba, while another possible tornado near Roblin in the Parkland is

0: still under investigation, according to Shannon Moody.
1: We have had a pretty persistent southerly flow that's really helped develop, eject a lot of moisture northward. So with that moisture, you get cloud bases that are quite low to the ground. And then we had a lot of shear, which is really how the winds rotate through the atmosphere. So with those low cloud bases and the high sheared environment, it was just a good setup for thunderstorms to produce tornadoes.
0: No injuries have been reported so far. The storms also produced quarter-sized hail near Shell Valley and wind gusts up to 90 kilometers an hour in Shoal Lake and 100 kilometers an hour in Somerset. Meanwhile, Winnipeg spent much of the overnight hours under storm warnings. While conditions eased early this morning, Environment Canada says another round of potentially dangerous weather is expected this afternoon and evening.
1: We definitely recommend people stay alert to the weather today because it definitely could be a very significant situation again.
0: Meteorologist Shannon Moody says warm temperatures and high humidity are creating ideal conditions for severe storms. Forecasters are warning of large hail, damaging winds, heavy rain, and the risk of additional tornadoes. Two Winnipeg teens are facing second-degree murder charges after the death of a 16-year-old boy late last week. Police say they were called to a parking lot on Wellington Avenue just after 8 Thursday morning for a well-being check. Officers found a 16-year-old victim, and the homicide unit took over the investigation. Later that day, they arrested a 17-year-old boy and 17-year-old girl. Their identities cannot be released under the Youth Criminal Justice Act. And history has been made. Canada is through to the round of 16 at the FIFA Men's World Cup for the first time ever after a thrilling 1-0 victory over South Africa in Los Angeles yesterday. Stephen Eustachio became the national hero, scoring the winner in stoppage time to send Les Rouges on to uncharted territory with the country's first ever knockout stage victory at a Men's World Cup. Canada will face either Morocco or the Netherlands in the round of 16 this coming weekend. Those two teams will face each other today to determine our next opponent. And Winnipeg teenagers have the opportunity to dive deep into the world of advanced media arts in the Exchange District starting this weekend. Video Pool Media Arts Center welcomes 13 to 16-year-olds to register for its Shaping Light summer day camp, where they will learn skills in things like projection mapping. 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
2: It essentially is where artists can wrap, morph, blend images onto physical objects.
0: Shaping Light is just one of the many educational programs Video Pool is offering this summer. 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
0: Some delays are building now, especially east perimeter through that construction project. Both directions slowing down quite a bit around Dugald Road. Let me know if you're seeing anything else. 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I'm Mike Tong.
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0: A few showers ending this morning and then a 30% chance of showers the rest of the day, along with a risk of a thunderstorm once again and windy with a high of 24 degrees and a humidex of 30. Overnight showers or thunderstorms ending after midnight and still quite windy with gusts up to 70 kilometers an hour, a low of 16 degrees. Tomorrow we'll start the day with a mix of sun and cloud, a 30% chance of showers late in the afternoon with a risk of a thunderstorm and still quite windy with a high of 24 and a humidex of 29. Sunshine on Wednesday and a high of 26. Your 7-day forecast, current conditions, weather radar are always available at classic107.com and on your Classic 107 app.
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inspiring classical music and opera artists, not to mention learning about how their work impacts folks back in Manitoba. Coming up in this hour, we will learn more about Shaping Light, the new summer day camp for teenagers in Winnipeg, presented by Video Pool Media Arts Center. We'll hear from their education developer in just a moment. Our featured work for this morning by Pyotr Ilyich Tchaikovsky also on the way. But first, this from George Frederick Handel's Theodora, performed by Monica Huggett alongside of the Arion Ensemble. We'll hear the overture that contains a couple of dances to keep with our dance theme on this Monday morning.

Selections from the Overture of Theodora, a couple of dances contained therein, performed by the Audio Ensemble led by Monica Huggett, here on Morning Light on Classic 107, presented by Body Measure. My name is Nolan Kaler, and great Canadian artists like that are shaped and molded in part by their experiences right here, where I'm talking to you from, at the Banff Center for Arts and Creativity. So many incredible Manitobans in a wide range of disciplines have been molded, inspired by their time here. You can learn more about some of the other artists that we've spoken to here over the years by heading over to click on the Banff Center button at classic107.com and the Classic 107 app. A great way to stream us no matter what you might be doing on this Monday morning, the second last day of school, by the way, in the city of Winnipeg. Here's a bit of trumpet music to announce the finale of another school year. Nicholas Eklund joining the Drottningham Baroque Ensemble to perform a trumpet concerto by Johann Friedrich Fasch.

0: Johann Friedrich Fasch's Trumpet Concerto, shared by Nicholas Eklund and the Drottningholm Baroque Ensemble, here on Morning Light on Classic 107, presented by Body Measure. My name is Nolan Kaler, and teenagers in Winnipeg have the unique opportunity to learn new media artistic ventures, courtesy of Videopool Media Arts Center. Their summer day camp, Shaping Light, officially opens up later on this week, and students will have the opportunity to learn things like projection mapping and other exciting media arts. Videopool's education developer, Sasha Kuchis, joined us in the Classic 107 studios last week to tell us more about the program, and I asked her what she could tell us about what exactly participants are getting into.
1: Well, it's a summer camp for youth ages 12 and up to work with projection mapping. We've got a great artist, James, who will be teaching the course for 2 weeks. It should be lots of fun and, you know, where you learn without knowing that you're learning.
2: Okay, so that's a really interesting way to frame it. What does that mean when you're thinking about shaping light, learning without knowing what you're learning?
1: It's all about the activities. So we're about creating activities, particularly for the first week. You learn a set of skills in the programs of Mad Mapper, etc., and then you apply them in fun ways.
2: Okay, so that's Mad Mapper, the program
1: yes.
2: that we work with to do projection mapping. This is where I'd love to hear more about this art form because it is so fascinating and there's so many different things that you can do with it.
1: Well, I would say VP loves it. We love projection mapping. And if you're familiar with Winnipeg in the wintertime with the lights in exchange, that gives you a good idea of what projection mapping can do.
2: Mm-hmm.
1: It essentially is where artists can wrap, morph, blend images onto physical objects.
2: Wow.
1: So it's where your imagination takes you, essentially.
2: Okay. And then Shaping Light will be the ones who are inspiring that imagination and then in turn maybe showing people how to make those dreams happen. How does that educational programming then get structured so that people can learn how to put those images onto physical objects?
1: Well, it's introducing the program, right? Introducing the history of projection mapping a little bit. So James will lead the

0: class of lead the class through the history, through some of the skill building, the interface, and then within MadMapper, there's a library of different surfaces and different interesting images to use. So whether we create them from scratch or use what's in the library, and then it's building structures in the classroom and thinking of those activities, like perhaps it's, you know, projecting onto a sweatshirt of something, or thinking building a set of some kind on a smaller scale, or Lego, and projecting onto that and playing around with what you want it to say, or just fun, or having an activity like video, like a VJ, where you project different shapes and onto a structure that mimics sound in a way that you want it to.
1: Wow. So there's so many possibilities, as I mentioned, with something
0: there
1: like
0: is.
1: That. I would imagine also that this sort of opportunity attracts a certain kind of teenager, somebody who's interested in making this kind of art, who tends to participate in programming like Shaping Light, and maybe who do you hope to see comes down for something like this?
0: Anyone who's curious, essentially. Everybody, I'm a firm believer that everybody is creative and artistic in their own right. And it's just a matter of playing and being open to the idea of learning something new.
1: Mm.
0: Through, you know, through fun activities, through this MadMapper and what have you.
1: Okay, so there doesn't sound like there needs to be too much experience either for somebody to have to come and participate in Shaping Light either.
0: No, we welcome everyone.
1: Okay, great. That's wonderful to hear. And now I understand that at the end of all of this, after all these explorations in MindMapper and projection mapping, that there's this final showcase that takes place on the last day. What can audiences, maybe people who are in the video pool universe, but maybe are maybe a little bit too old to participate in Shaping Light,
0: sure,
1: what can they expect when they go and visit this exhibition of what these participants have been working on?
0: Well, it will be determined by the participants, I'll have to say. First and foremost, it could be a collection of the activities and the best of, or it could be a group activity that they choose. Essentially, it's open to everybody who has the time, and it'll be a celebration, right? A celebration of what was learned through the 2 weeks and you know, show their true colors, I guess.
1: It's part of my conversation from last week with Sasha Kuchis, the education developer over at the Video Pool Media Arts Center. The Shaping Light Summer Day Camp program runs from July 6th through 17th. Registration officially open now. We will link to it over at classic107.com and on the Classic 107 app. We'll share a little bit more about some of the other educational ventures that Video Pool is offering this summer, not just to teenagers, but to arts teachers as well, in the next half hour of the program after your weather and traffic update. But as we have been sharing throughout the program so far, we got to keep doing some dancing, I think, here on the show. And why not? We just won a huge game down at the FIFA World Cup. We'll hear from some North Hungarian peasant songs and dances in just a second. Music by Miklos Rozsa. But before that, this from the Suite of Dances by Michael Pretorius, performed by the Munich Trombone Quartet.

0: 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Do you have a traffic tip? 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
1: Some delays are building now, especially east perimeter through that construction project. Both directions slowing down quite a bit around Dugald Road. Let me know if you're seeing anything else. You can reach us on our talk and text line at 204-336-1071. I'm Mike Tong.
0: We'd love to hear from you. 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Coming up on the Arts and Entertainment Calendar on Classic 107.
2: 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Experience Shakespeare's As You Like It running June 4th to July 5th, a vibrant pastoral comedy set in the Forest of Arden where love, disguise, and laughter collide in a story of romance and reconciliation. Performed in the atmospheric ruins of the Trappist Monastery, this outdoor staging brings Shakespeare's world to life in a truly unforgettable setting. Don't miss As You Like It June 4th to July 5th as part of the Shakespeare in the Ruins 2026 season.
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3: A 30% chance of showers continues throughout the day today and a risk of a thunderstorm. Very windy with gusts up to 40 kilometers an hour and a high of 24 with a humidex of 30. Tonight, showers or thunderstorms ending after midnight, partly cloudy the rest of the night. Really windy with gusts up to 70 kilometers an hour and a low down to 16. More heat and humidity tomorrow, along with a mix of sun and cloud and a 30% chance of showers or thunderstorms in the afternoon. Wind speeds up to 70 kilometers an hour with a high of 24 degrees and a humidex of 29. Sunshine for Wednesday on Canada Day and a high of 26. More weather details always available at a touch of your finger. 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

0: some North Hungarian peasant dancing music, courtesy of Miklos Rozsa, performed by Paul Barrett and Julian Jacobson, here on Morning Light on Classic 107, presented by Body Measure, the second last day of school in the city of Winnipeg on this June 29th of 2026. My name is Nolan Kaler, broadcasting from the Banff Center for Arts and Creativity. Plenty of exciting stories to share from here with some of the leading innovators in arts, including opera, classical music, and so much more. Innovation also taking place downtown in the city of Winnipeg as the Video Pool Media Arts Center welcomes in teenagers starting next week for their summer day camp called Shaping Light, learning about projection mapping and so much more. We were joined in the Classic 107 studios last week by Sasha Kuchis, the education developer with Video Pool, and I asked her what she found artists taking away from the experience of working with Video Pool's education programming in advanced media like projection mapping.
1: That is totally determined on the artist and their practice. But I would have to say JMS has taught projection mapping at VP now twice, and it's been really super successful. People love, he's a natural teacher, and people love showing what they have done, and they take it to the next level. So we've had people who are dancers, theater people, we've had artists, beaters even.
0: Wow.
1: Right? And so then it's up to them to take their practice to whichever level they wish with the course. And they have the skills. And, you know, and we're constantly learning. So this is an introductory course, of course, mm-hmm. right? However, you know, you build on that, and that's part of the artistic experience and practice.
0: Certainly. So Shaping Light is just one of the educational programs that Video Pool is offering this summer. I know that Shaping Light will be a big part of your July, but in August, you also have something coming up here. What can you tell us about that?
1: Well, we're really focusing on projection mapping and Mad Mapper, the program specifically. So in August, we're inviting art teachers, visual, anyone who teaches some kind of media or has that in the outcomes for the province of Manitoba. We're wow. inviting them to come in. And what I've done is created two units ready to use for teachers. So as a teacher, you may have graduated with a fine arts degree, as an art teacher specifically,
0: sure.
1: with an art degree, but your focus might have been pottery or illustration. Mm-hmm. Well, as an art teacher, you are to cover also technology mm-hmm. in some format, and with technology changing all the time, right? You can, it's difficult to stay on top of it. So here's sure. an easy way is we will teach you how to use Mad Mapper. We will guide you through an education kit that we have formed that later on you can rent from us. And then here's the unit with everything, all the assessment and how to teach it effectively for the 9-10 grades and then another for the 11-12 group.
0: Wow. What do you hear from teachers who have maybe engaged with Video Pool in the past about how this projection mapping translates to the classroom?
1: The teachers that I have spoken to, they love this idea. They are very keen on it. And I've hit up every teacher that I can think of and everybody to get the word out, because as a new program, people need to know what video, where we are and who yeah. we are and what we can offer. And this is all new. This is brand new. So
0: right.
1: it's an organic process.
0: certainly. And so much excitement around all of these educational opportunities, starting with Shaping Light, which runs from July 6th until

0: the July 17th at the Pivot over on Arthur Street. We will link to all registration information over at classic107.com and the Classic 107 app. Sasha Kuchis, it's been such a treat to hear about what's coming up video pool-wise this summer, especially with everything that it can do to impact the community. Thank you so much for joining us.
1: Thank you so much for having me.
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Couple of pieces of Hungarian music to close out this 8 o'clock hour here on Morning Light on Classic 107, presented by Body Measure. We just heard the first of those pieces, the Contrafacta Ungarica by Ferenc Farkas, performed by Levent de Montréal here on the show. And we'll get to some Béla Bartók in just a second, but first to tell you that coming up, we have our featured work for this morning, courtesy of Pyotr Ilyich Tchaikovsky, after your 9 o'clock weather and news updates. And if you miss any of our stories from the Banff Center for Arts and Creativity, there's a nice big button at our homepage over at classic107.com and the Classic 107 app if you'd like to learn a little bit more. Not to be outdone, our coverage from a couple of weeks ago in Toronto at the Tafel Musik Baroque Summer Institute, also still available if you want to get an insight into one of the ensembles that we play the most here on Classic 107. Now, as promised, from Béla Bartók, this is music from his Hungarian Sketches, performed by the Chicago Symphony Orchestra, including the Swineherd's Dance and Slightly Tipsy.

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1: Good morning, I'm Mike Tom. Environment Canada is investigating multiple reports of tornadoes after a round of severe thunderstorms crossed the province last night. One tornado has been confirmed south of Rossburn, that's in western Manitoba, while another possible tornado near Roblin in the Parkland is still under investigation, according to Shannon Moody.
2: We've had a pretty persistent southerly flow that's really helped eject a lot of moisture northward. So with that moisture, you get cloud bases that are quite low to the ground. And then we had a lot of shear, which is really how the winds rotate through the atmosphere. So with those low cloud bases and the high sheared environment, it was just a good setup for thunderstorms to produce tornadoes.
1: No injuries have been reported so far. The storms also produced quarter-sized hail near Shell Valley and wind gusts up to 90 kilometers an hour in Shoal Lake and 100 kilometers an hour in Somerset. Meanwhile, Winnipeg spent much of the overnight hours under storm warnings. While conditions eased early this morning, Environment Canada says another round of potentially dangerous weather is expected this afternoon and evening.
2: We definitely recommend people stay alert to the weather today because it definitely could be a very significant situation again.
1: Meteorologist Shannon Moody says warm temperatures and high humidity are creating ideal conditions for severe storms. Forecasters are warning of large hail, damaging winds, heavy rain, and the risk of additional tornadoes. Two Winnipeg teens are facing second-degree murder charges after the death of a 16-year-old boy late last week. Police say they were called to a parking lot on Wellington Avenue just after 8 Thursday morning for a well-being check. Officers found a 16-year-old victim, and the homicide unit took over the investigation. Later that day, they arrested a 17-year-old.

0: year-old boy and 17-year-old girl. Their identities cannot be released under the Youth Criminal Justice Act. And history has been made. Canada is through to the round of 16 at the FIFA Men's World Cup for the first time ever after a thrilling 1-0 victory over South Africa in Los Angeles yesterday. Stephen Eustachio became the national hero, scoring the winner in stoppage time to send Les Rouges on to uncharted territory with the country's first ever knockout stage victory at a Men's World Cup. Canada will face either Morocco or the Netherlands in the round of 16 this coming weekend. Those two teams will face each other today to determine our next opponent. And Winnipeg teenagers have the opportunity to dive deep into the world of advanced media arts in the Exchange District starting this weekend. Video Pool Media Arts Center welcomes 13 to 16-year-olds to register for its Shaping Light Summer Day Camp, where they will learn skills in things like projection mapping. Video Pool's education developer, Sasha Kuchas, explains what the powerful tool is.
1: It essentially is where artists can wrap, morph, blend images onto physical objects.
0: Shaping Light is just one of the many educational programs Video Pool is offering this summer. 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
0: A few showers ending this morning and then a 30% chance of showers the rest of the day, along with a risk

0: risk of a thunderstorm once again, and windy with a high of 24 degrees and a humidex of 30. Overnight showers or thunderstorms ending after midnight, and it's still quite windy with gusts up to 70 kilometers an hour, a low of 16 degrees. Tomorrow we'll start the day with a mix of sun and cloud, a 30% chance of showers late in the afternoon with a risk of a thunderstorm, and still quite windy with a high of 24 and a humidex of 29. Sunshine on Wednesday and a high of 26. Your 7-day forecast, current conditions, weather radar are always available at classic107.com and on your Classic 107 app.
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2: We're into the final hour of our time together here on Morning Light on Classic 107, presented by Body Measure for this Monday, June the 29th of 2026. My name is Nolan Kaler, and whether you've been with us since 6 o'clock this morning or whether you're just tuning in now, we're delighted that you could make us a part of your day with the best curated concert anywhere in the city of Winnipeg, and indeed parts beyond, made for you, 100% AI-free. It's our first day, as we mentioned, broadcasting from the Banff Center for Arts and Creativity, and we'll be talking a lot about drama over the next month with some of the most exciting opera projects, certainly anywhere in the world, being formed here. And there's certainly no shortage of drama in our featured work for this Monday morning, the Romeo and Juliet Fantasy Overture by Pyotr Ilyich Tchaikovsky. This is what he wrote about the composition as it was being created. "I want to laugh," Tchaikovsky says, "when I realize how could I not have known until now that I am somewhat destined to set that drama to music. There is nothing more suitable for my character. There are no kings, no marches. There is love, love, love."

0: Daniel Barenboim leading the Chicago Symphony Orchestra in Pyotr Ilyich Tchaikovsky's Romeo and Juliet Fantasy Overture, music of, in Tchaikovsky's own words, love, love, love, as our featured work on Morning Light on Classic 107, presented by Body Measure. We always love hearing from you. What do you think of our featured work on this Monday? How did it soundtrack your day? Get in touch with us on our talk and text line, 204-336-1071. A little bit more music coming up from Eastern Europe to close out our time together on this first day of broadcast from the Banff Center for Arts and Creativity, after a look at your weather forecast.
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4: Very hot and humid the next few days, and of course that means possible thunderstorms headed our way once again. Today a few showers ending this morning, and then mainly cloudy the remainder of the day with a 30% chance of rain with a risk of a thunderstorm and a high of 24 degrees with a humid X value of 30. Tonight, showers or thunderstorms ending after midnight and then partly cloudy. Winds from the east at 20, gusting to 40 kilometers an hour, and a low down to 16. Tomorrow, a mix of sun and cloud, a 30% chance of showers late in the afternoon with a risk of a thunderstorm. Very windy with winds from the southwest at 50, gusting to 70, a high of 24 and a humid X of 29. Sunshine for Canada Day on Wednesday, a high of 26. Your 7-day forecast, current conditions and weather radar are all available on your Classic 107 weather page at classic107.com.
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The fifth of 10 mazurkas by Alexander Scriabin from his third opus, performed by Gordon Fergus Thompson here on Morning Light on Classic 107, presented by Body Measure. My name is Nolan Kaler. Great to have you with us as we broadcast for our first day from the Banff Center for Arts and Creativity. We'll be here for the next month, and we always love hearing from you about what you think of our access to some of the great artists from across Canada, music that you want to hear as we begin summer in earnest. Send us a text on our talk and text line, 204-336-1071. We already heard our featured work for this morning, the Romeo and Juliet Fantasy Overture of Pyotr Ilyich Tchaikovsky, and now we get music that emulates Tchaikovsky's own drama, if you like, in its inclinations, that being Anton Arensky's Violin Concerto in A minor, Alexander Trotznyansky, our soloist joining Ibu Zichi de Montréal.

Anton Arensky's Violin Concerto in A Minor, presented in its entirety by Imuzij Demohayal and soloist Alexander Trostianski here on Morning Light on Classic 107, presented by Body Measure, bringing us to the end of this edition of the program for Monday, June the 29th of 2026. My name is Nolan Kaler. It was so wonderful sharing music and conversation with you as we begin broadcasting from the BAM Center for Arts and Creativity. We'll be here for the next month or so, and we are so glad to be sharing conversations and perspectives from another part of the country that just inspires so much creativity, as the name suggests, including in Manitoba. I'll be back with you for Intermezzo, which begins at 12 o'clock today, but we'll send you off and on your way with this music from Alexander Borodin's second string quartet in D major, performed by the Lindsays. Have a great rest of your Monday.

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2: Very hot and humid the next few days, and of course that means possible thunderstorms headed our way once again. Today, a few showers ending this morning, and then mainly cloudy the remainder of the day with a 30% chance of rain with a risk of a thunderstorm and a high of 24 degrees with a humid X value of 30. Tonight, showers or thunderstorms ending after midnight and then partly cloudy. Winds from the east at 20, gusting to 40 kilometers an hour and a low down to 16. Tomorrow, a mix of sun and cloud, a 30% chance of showers late in the afternoon with a risk of a thunderstorm. Very windy with winds from the southwest at 50, gusting to 70, a high of 24 and a humid X of 29. Sunshine for Canada Day on Wednesday, a high of 26. Your 7-day forecast, current conditions and weather radar are all available on your Classic 107 weather page at classic107.com.
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2: Reframed is now on view at the Way Kamayuk, offering a powerful new look at how Indigenous people have been represented across time within the gallery's permanent collection. This landmark exhibition explores shifting depictions of Indigenous identity, from 19th century portraits and landscape paintings to 20th century ethnographic photography and the circulation of Indigenous imagery in popular culture and mass media. Alongside these historical works, Reframed highlights significant contemporary pieces by Indigenous artists across North America who challenge, reclaim, and recontextualize these narratives. Building on the Way Kamayuk Artist Renaming Initiative, the exhibition invites viewers to reconsider their orientation to the artworks, the histories they reflect, and the peoples they represent. Curated by Marie Ann Redhead, Reframed brings together works by artists including Kent Mockman, Jeffrey Thomas, Dana Claxton, Rosalie Favel, Michelle Sound, and many more. Reframed is now on at the Way Kamayuk.
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5: Very hot and humid the next few days, and of course that means possible thunderstorms headed our way once again. Today, a few showers ending this morning and then mainly cloudy the remainder of the day with a 30% chance of rain with a risk of a thunderstorm and a high of 24 degrees with a humid X value of 30. Tonight, showers or thunderstorms ending after midnight and then partly cloudy. Winds from the east at 20, gusting to 40 kilometers an hour and a low down to 16.

0: Tomorrow, a mix of sun and cloud, a 30% chance of showers late in the afternoon with a risk of a thunderstorm. Very windy with winds from the southwest at 50, gusting to 70, a high of 24 and a humidex of 29. Sunshine for Canada Day on Wednesday, a high of 26. Your 7-day forecast, current conditions and weather radar are all available on your Classic 107 weather page at classic107.com.
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1: It's 21 degrees in downtown Winnipeg. Your further details coming to you in a few minutes. Good afternoon. I'm Leanna Peters. Environment Canada is investigating multiple reports of tornadoes after a round of severe thunderstorms crossed Manitoba Sunday. One tornado has been confirmed south of Rossburn, while a possible tornado near Roblin is still under investigation.
2: We've had a pretty persistent southerly flow that's really helped eject a lot of moisture northward. So with that moisture, you get cloud bases that are quite low to the ground. And then we had a lot of shear, which is really how the winds rotate through the atmosphere. So with those low cloud bases and the high sheared environment, it was just a good setup for thunderstorms to produce tornadoes.
1: No injuries have been reported so far. The storms also produced quarter-sized hail near Shell Valley and wind gusts up to 90 kilometers in Shoal Lake and 100 kilometers an hour in Somerset. Professional baseball player Kelsey Whitmore is encouraging young female athletes to embrace who they are. Whitmore, who became the only woman in an MLB-partnered professional league in 2022, says she spent years trying to compare herself to the men around her. She says her career changed when she learned to compete as herself.
3: If you are a young girl playing baseball and you're being told that you need to be like someone else in order to be enough to get to where you want to in this game, my biggest advice for you is to just be you.
1: Whitmore now uses her platform to mentor and encourage young girls in baseball. 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Video Pool's education developer, Sasha Kukas, tells us more about the participants can expect.
4: Anyone who's curious, essentially. 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And it's just a matter of playing and being open to the idea of learning something new.
1: Shaping Light runs from July 6th to 17th. 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
5: In downtown Winnipeg today, it looks like we're in for a mainly cloudy afternoon, but there is a risk of a thunderstorm with a high of 24, feeling more like 30. Tonight, showers or thunderstorms ending after midnight, then partly cloudy, but still pretty windy. Wind southwest 50, gusting to 70 before morning, the low of 16. Tomorrow, a mix of sun and cloud, 30% chance of showers late in the afternoon with a risk of a thunderstorm with the wind southwest 50 kilometers gusting to 70, high of 24, feeling more like 29. And on Wednesday, sunny and a high of 26. A look at your current temperatures and 7-day forecast is available at classic107.com or the Classic 107 app.
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My name is Nolan Kaler. As you can probably tell, I am not in Manitoba, but broadcasting from the Banff Center for Arts and Creativity. I'm so delighted to be here for the next month, sharing so many incredible stories that we are able to get access to. 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We'll be hearing some piano masters, certainly. We'll be also delighting in some rather intellectual music, which I think is always nice brain food as we eat our real food. We'll begin with Roses from the South by Johann Strauss Jr., arranged by Arnold Schoenberg and performed by the Canadian Chamber Ensemble.

Roses from the South. Music by Johann Strauss Jr., performed by Kitchener-Waterloo's own Canadian Chamber Ensemble, led by Rafi Armenian. Arnold Schumberg did that arrangement as we begin Intermezzo on Classic 107 on this Monday afternoon. My name is Nolan Kaler, and another great Canadian artist is speaking out about the often difficult subject about sexual abuse in the classical music industry. That's the award-winning violinist Lara St. John, whose new documentary, Dear Lara, is available to stream across the country until Canada Day. I spoke with Lara on the Friday edition of the show about her documentary and her own experience with this incredibly difficult subject matter. You can find that conversation over at the Classic 107 app or classic107.com, as well as a link to watch that documentary, which I personally cannot recommend enough. Lara is not resigned to her advocacy. I think it would be very easy for her to say, this has derailed my career, all of my violin potential, but it really hasn't. It's something she takes on with this incredible ferocity. That's a subdued ferocity, to be sure, but one that exists nonetheless. And sometimes it's not even that subdued. We find a more subdued version of that intensity in this of Gustav Mahler's Rückert-Lieder, Ich bin der Welt abhanden gekommen. Dietrich Fischer-Dieskau joining the Berlin Philharmonic.

I have become lost to the world. Ich bin der Welt abhanden gekommen, from the Rückertlieder of Gustav Mahler. That performance by Dietrich Fischer-Dieskau joining the Berlin Philharmonic on Intermezzo on Classic 107. We'll find a similar philosophic suffering quality to this music that we'll share on this Monday afternoon as we continue to broadcast from the Banff Center for Arts and Creativity. This comes to us from Anton Bruckner's Philosophic Symphony No. 6 in A with the Berlin Philharmonic, this time led by Daniel Barenboim.

Music from Anton Bruckner's Sixth Symphony in A, otherwise known as his Philosophic Symphony, performed by the Berlin Philharmonic. Daniel Barenboim conducting here on Intermezzo on Classic 107. My name is Nolan Kaler. Great to have you along with us as we begin our first day broadcasting from the Banff Center for Arts and Creativity. So many great stories coming your way over the next month from some of the most creative people in Canada and indeed around the world. And we're very excited to share those conversations with you here. In the meantime, as we start to begin summer vacations in earnest, we have music for the harbingers of spring, a time when things are busy growing, and indeed when things are without rest, not unlike the summer months with everything families have going on. We'll hear this music without rest from the Frühlingsboten of Joachim Raff, performed by Trang Nguyen.

0: Music without rest from the Frühlingsboten or Harbingers of Spring by Joachim Raff. Trogmungen here on the piano on Intermezzo on Classic 107 on this, our first day broadcasting from the BAMF Center for Arts and Creativity. Someone else who was not much for rest throughout his musical career was Franz Liszt. We'll hear from his Hungarian Rhapsody No. 1 after a look at your weather forecast and see if this rain is ready to take a rest.
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2: In downtown Winnipeg today, it looks like we're in for a mainly cloudy afternoon, but there is a risk of a thunderstorm with a high of 24, feeling more like 30. Tonight, showers or thunderstorms ending after midnight, then partly cloudy, but still pretty windy. Wind southwest 50, gusting to 70 before morning, the low of 16. Tomorrow, a mix of sun and cloud, 30% chance of showers late in the afternoon with a risk of a thunderstorm with the wind southwest 50 kilometers gusting to 70, high of 24, feeling more like 29. And on Wednesday, sunny and a high of 26. A look at your current temperatures and 7-day forecast is available at classic107.com or the Classic 107 app.
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The Hungarian Rhapsody No. 1 in F minor, performed by the Budapest Festival Orchestra, conducted by Ivan Fischer, Franz Liszt, the composer, as we continue along on Intermezzo on Classic 107. 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

My name is Nolan Kaler. I'll be back with you tomorrow morning for Morning Light beginning at 6 o'clock. Chris Wolf standing by in the Diamond Lane beginning at 3 o'clock today. We'll send you off into the rest of your Monday with a Slavonic cradle song, a bit of comfort as we begin these final days of school and enter a new season. 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Have a great rest of your day.

0: Hola, yo soy Paulina González, soy cantante mexicana en Winnipeg y estás escuchando a Winnipeg's Classic 107.
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2: 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Alongside these historical works, Reframed highlights significant contemporary pieces by Indigenous artists across North America who challenge, reclaim, and recontextualize these narratives. 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
6: In downtown Winnipeg today, it looks like we're in for a mainly cloudy afternoon, but there is a risk of a thunderstorm with a high of 24, feeling more like 30. Tonight, showers or thunderstorms ending after midnight, then partly cloudy, but still pretty windy. Wind southwest 50, gusting to 70 before morning, the low of 16. Tomorrow, a mix of sun and cloud, 30% chance of showers late in the afternoon with a risk of a thunderstorm with the wind southwest 50 kilometers gusting to 70, high of 24, feeling more like 29. And on Wednesday, sunny and a high of 26. A look at your current temperatures and 7-day forecast is available at classic107.com or the Classic 107 app.
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9: In downtown Winnipeg today, it looks like we're in for a mainly cloudy afternoon, but there is a risk of a thunderstorm with a high of 24, feeling more like 30. Tonight, showers or thunderstorms ending after midnight, then partly cloudy, but still pretty windy. Wind southwest 50, gusting to 70 before morning, the low of 16. Tomorrow, a mix of sun and cloud, 30% chance of showers late in the afternoon with a risk of a thunderstorm with the wind southwest 50 kilometers gusting to 70, high of 24, feeling more like 29. And on Wednesday, sunny and a high of 26. A look at your current temperatures and 7-day forecast is available at classic107.com or the Classic 107 app.
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Some gorgeous music of the Icelandic composer Torkel Sigurbjörnsson starting us out in the 3 o'clock hour on this Monday afternoon. We heard his setting of an ancient Icelandic hymn called Hear, Smith of the Heavens. We heard that music performed by Vultures 8. A very good afternoon, everybody. You're listening to the Diamond Lane here on Winnipeg's Classic 107. And my name is Chris Wolf. It's so nice to be with you here on this warm Monday afternoon. I'm on the Environment Canada website right now, and it looks like the temperature and the weather for Canada Day is going to be fantastic. Environment Canada predicting a high of 26 and sunny on Wednesday. And looking ahead, we'll see temperatures in sort of in the mid-20s for Thursday, Friday, and Saturday. And it looks like we'll have a mix of sun and cloud on those 3 days as well. So some very nice weather upcoming. We're going to stay in Iceland and hear music of the Icelandic composer

Otter Hofstadter was a violinist, and Niedermarger Grimstadter was at the piano. We heard them performing music of Sveinbjörn Sveinbjörnsson. That was the first two of his set of lyric pieces for violin. Sveinbjörnsson was educated in Leipzig. He was educated at the Leipzig Conservatory and was a student of Carl Reinecke. Later in life, he actually traveled across the ocean and spent some time in and around Gimli, living and working. Apparently, though, the winters he found very disagreeable, and Sveinbjörnsson ended up moving back to Iceland. Nowadays, he's most remembered as being the composer of the Icelandic national anthem. We're going to move from Iceland to Denmark and hear music of Paul Schierbeck. This is music inspired by poetry written by Hans Christian Andersen, his poem, In Denmark, I Was Born. We're going to hear this music of Paul Schierbeck, his piece, In Denmark, I Was Born, performed by the Odense Symphony Orchestra, and they're led by Ole Schmidt.

Some very patriotic music of the Danish composer Paul Scherbak. We heard his piece In Denmark, I Was Born. It was performed by the Odense Symphony Orchestra and they were led by Ole Schmidt. Music inspired by a poem of the same name written by Hans Christian Andersen. Paul Scherbak spent many years on faculty at the Royal Danish Academy of Music, and up next we're going to hear music from one of his teachers. This is music of Carl Nielsen. We're going to hear the final movement to Nielsen's first

0: music of Carl Nielsen, we heard the final movement to his first string quartet. It was performed by the Danish Quartet, music that Nielsen dedicated to his good friend, the Norwegian composer Johan Svendsen, on the occasion of Svendsen's 60th birthday. Don't forget that right now, out at the Trappist Monastery Ruins, Shakespeare in the Ruins is in the middle of the run of As You Like It and this one-man show called An Iliad. You have a few more opportunities to see it. Shakespeare in the Ruins goes until July 5th. If you want to find out more details about Shakespeare in the Ruins summer season and performance times, etc., go to shakespeareintheruins.com. We're going to break for messages, and when we come back, we'll hear some terrific music of Grieg as well as music of Sibelius, so please stay with me.
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was Duo Turgeon performing music of Grieg. We heard from his set of Norwegian dances. That was the fourth one. You're listening to the Diamond Lane here on Winnipeg's Classic 107, and my name is Chris Wolf. We're going to hear some just fabulous music next of Sibelius. This is music that Sibelius wrote in 1904 and then later came back and revised in 1905. What we're going to hear is the first movement to his violin concerto. When the revised version of this violin concerto was first performed in Berlin, it was none other than Richard Strauss who was leading the orchestra. The violinist was a gentleman by the name of Karel Harisch. He was a very fine bohemian violinist. Anyway, we're going to hear the first movement to Sibelius' violin concerto performed by Janine Jansen on violin, and she's joined by the Oslo Philharmonic Orchestra led by Klaus Mäkelä.

0: On Winnipeg's Classic 107, we heard some absolutely outstanding music of Jean Sibelius. That was the first movement to his violin concerto. It was performed by Janine Jensen on violin, and she was joined by the Oslo Philharmonic Orchestra led by Klaus Mäkelä. I just love the opening of that violin concerto. It is just a perfect depiction of an icy Finnish landscape. Wonderful performance there by Janine Jensen. We're going to break for messages, and when we come back, we'll hear music of Ugo Alvén, and we'll also hear some music of Laura Aulén. We're off to Sweden. We'll hear that music after this.
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2: There's a orange watch severe thunderstorm in effect for southern Manitoba, which could be capable of producing large hail, strong wind gusts, heavy rainfall, and they are expected to be developing this afternoon, early this evening, where the thunderstorms will grow in coverage as the evening progresses, with the primary hazards shifting towards heavy rainfall and severe wind gusts. You can stay up to date on our website or on the app. In downtown Winnipeg today, mainly cloudy, high of 24, feeling more like 30. Tonight, showers ending after midnight, then partly cloudy, but there is that risk of a severe thunderstorm this evening and after midnight with the low of 16. Tomorrow, a mix of sun and cloud, 30% chance of showers late in the afternoon with a risk of a thunderstorm, the high of 24, feeling closer to 29. And on Canada Day, your weather forecast says sunny and high of 26. A look at your current temperatures and 7-day forecast is available at classic107.com or the Classic 107 app.

was the Orphei Drunger Men's Chorus performing some beautiful music of the Swedish composer Ugo Avan. We heard his piece In Our Meadow. To take us up to 4 o'clock, we're going to stay in Sweden and hear music of Laura Aulin. This is the final movement to her string quartet in E minor. We'll hear this music of Laura Aulin performed by the Tale Quartet.

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1: And you're listening to the Diamond Lane here on Winnipeg's Classic 107. And my name is Chris Wolf. It's so nice to have your company with me here on this Monday afternoon. Just there before the ID, we heard music of the Swedish composer Laura Aulin. That was the final movement to her string quartet in E minor. It was performed by the Tale Quartet. I'm going to start the 4 o'clock hour out today with incidental music. We're going to hear music of Purcell. This is music that he wrote for a play called The Gordian Knot Untied. Almost nothing is known about the play. In fact, the only thing that survives from the production is this incidental music. We're going to hear the first three numbers to come from this incidental music performed by Kevin Mellon and the Aradia Ensemble.

was Kevin Mellon leading the Aradia Ensemble, we heard them performing music of Henry Purcell. That was the first three numbers to come from his incidental music that he wrote for the play called The Gordian Knot Untied. Speaking of music for the stage, don't forget that last week, Rainbow Stage started their run of Jesus Christ Superstar. Jesus Christ Superstar runs until July 12th. You want to find out more details about Rainbow Stage's production? Yes, go to rainbowstage.ca. We're going to hear some music next of Handel. This is his Chaconne and Variations. We'll hear this music of Handel performed by Murray Pariah.

1935. Music that was published in and around 1733, and it was also right around that same time that Handel would start mounting productions of his operas at Covent Garden. Handel would work at Covent Garden between 1734 and 1741. We're going to hear music next of the English composer William Boyce. We'll hear a performance of his Symphony No. 5. It's performed by Kevin Mallon in the Aradia Ensemble.

0: just love those symphonies of William Boyce. We heard a full performance of his Symphony No. 5 in D. It was performed by Kevin Mallon and the Aradia Ensemble. We're going to break for messages, and when we come back, we'll keep things English, but turn the clock forward. There's music of Elgar coming up, as well as music of Rayfawn Williams, so please stay with me.
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Music of Sir Edward Elgar. We heard from his Nimrod Variations, probably the best known variation, the Nimrod Variation. It was performed by Shaku Connie Mason on cello, and he was joined by the London Symphony Orchestra, led by Sir Simon Rattle. You're listening to The Diamond Lane here on Winnipeg's Classic 107, and my name is Chris Wolf. It is so nice to be with you. We're going to hear some just exquisite music next of Ray Vaughan Williams. This is the final moment to his Symphony No. 3, known as the Pastoral Symphony. This third symphony is very much influenced by Vaughan Williams' experiences during the First World War. Vaughan Williams was in his early 40s when World War I broke out, but despite this, he volunteered and he ended up becoming an ambulance driver.

Vaughan Williams said that the ideas for this Third Symphony very much germinated in his head during his time working as an ambulance driver. We're going to hear the final movement to Vaughan Williams Symphony No. 3, performed by the Philharmonia Orchestra. The soprano that you're going to hear is Linda Hohenfeld, and they're led by Leonard Slatkin.

Absolutely sublime music of Ray Vaughan Williams on this Monday afternoon. We heard the final movement to his Pastoral Symphony, his Symphony No. 3. It was performed by the Philharmonia Orchestra, and they were led by Leonard Slatkin. And the soprano soloist you heard was Linda Hohenfeld. Just gorgeous. We're going to hear music next from one of Vaughan Williams' teachers at the Royal College of Music in London. This is music of Sir Hubert Parry. We're going to hear the first movement to his first piano trio. It's performed by the Leonor Piano Trio.

0: was Leonore Piano Trio performing music of Sir Hubert Parry. We heard the first movement to his first piano trio in E minor. We're going to break for messages, and when we come back, we're going to hear music from another Sir. There's music of Sir Arthur Bliss coming up to take us into 5 o'clock, so please stay with me.
1: 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I love singing, dancing, and acting, and nothing gets me singing and dancing in the morning like Winnipeg's Classic 107.
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3: We're seeing reports of a crash on northbound Pembina approaching Jubilee that's blocking the northbound median lane. Keep right to pass. Let us know what you're seeing on the roads. 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
4: There's a orange watch severe thunderstorm in effect for southern Manitoba, which could be capable of producing large hail, strong wind gusts, heavy rainfall, and they are expected to be developing this afternoon, early this evening, where the thunderstorms will grow in coverage as the evening progresses, with the primary hazards shifting towards heavy rainfall and severe wind gusts. You can stay up to date on our website or on the app. Tonight, showers ending after midnight, then partly cloudy, but there is that risk of a severe thunderstorm this evening and after midnight with the low of 16. Tomorrow, a mix of sun and cloud, 30% chance of showers late in the afternoon with a risk of a thunderstorm, the high of 24, feeling closer to 29. And on Canada Day, your weather forecast says sunny and high.

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1: And just before the ID, we heard music of Sir Arthur Bliss. That was the final section to his Royal Palace's suite. We heard the Royal Palace main theme. It was performed by the BBC Philharmonic Orchestra, and they were led by Ramon Gamba. That is music that Arthur Bliss wrote for the BBC for a television documentary that aired on Christmas Day in 1966. The documentary was, well, all about the Royal Palaces. You're listening to The Diamond Lane here on Winnipeg's Classic 107. My name is Chris Wolfe. It is so nice to be with you. I'm going to start the 5 o'clock hour out today with some very well-known music of Mozart. This is the first movement to his Eine kleine Nacht music, his Serenade number 13 in G. We're going to hear this music performed by the Chamber Players of Canada.

That was the Chamber Players of Canada performing music of Mozart. We heard the first movement to his Eine kleine Nacht music. We're going to hear some music next of the French violinist, conductor, world-class fencer, and soldier, Joseph Boulogne, the Chevalier de Saint-Georges. What we're going to hear is the final movement to his violin concerto in D. We're going to hear this music performed by Jean Lemoine. She is a violinist, and she's joined by Tafel Musik.

Some very gallant music of Joseph Bellone, the Chevalier de Saint-Georges. We heard the final movement to his violin concerto in D, Opus 3, No. 1. It was performed by Jean Lemann and Tafel Music. Joseph Bellone led the very prestigious Parisian orchestra known as the Concert de la Loge Olympique. But when the French Revolution broke out in 1789, Joseph Bellone was forced to leave France and ended up in England. One of the ways that he made a living in England was by putting on fencing demonstrations. I was saying earlier that he himself was a world-class fencer. Eventually, though, he would end up back in France, and he ended up leading a division of light troops that consisted of 1,000 black soldiers. Joseph Bellone himself was black. But the problem was that the division did not enjoy very much military success. In fact, his leadership was looked upon so poorly that he was relieved of his command, and Joseph Bellone ended up spending 18 months in prison because of his poor leadership. After the French Revolution, he led a very sort of hard scrabble life. He sadly ended up dying in 1799 in Paris. We're going to hear some music next of Haydn. This is the first movement to his Lark Quartet, his string quartet in D, Opus 64, No. 5. It's performed by the Kodály Quartet.

0: music of Haydn, we heard the first movement to his Lark Quartet, his string quartet in D Opus 64, number 5. It was performed by the Kodály Quartet. We're going to break for messages, and when we come back, we're going to hear some just terrific music of Beethoven, and we'll also hear some music of Ignaz Moscheles. So please stay with me.
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3: There are no new updates in traffic at the moment. No collisions or stalls to be aware of. One closure to be aware of for Canada Day with the special events taking place on Regent. All eastbound, westbound lanes will be closed from Bond Street to Day Street for a special event on July 1st. The north sidewalk and south side sidewalk will be partially

0: 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I'm Leanna Peters.
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music of Beethoven on this Monday afternoon. We heard music that he dedicated to his patron, Count Ferdinand Gabriel von Waldstein. That was the first movement to Beethoven's Waldstein Sonata, his piano sonata number 21 in C. It was performed by Anton Querty. You're listening to the Diamond Lane here on Winnipeg's Classic 107, and my name is Chris Wolfe. Don't forget that out at the Trappist Monastery Ruins, Shakespeare in the Ruins is in the middle of their run of As You Like It and this one-man show called An Iliad. Last week, I put to air my conversation with the star of An Iliad, Rodrigo Belfus, and the director of the show, Christopher Brower. We talked all about An Iliad. If you missed that conversation, you can find it by going to classic107.com. And if you want to find out more details about Shakespeare in the Ruins season, ticket times, etc., go to shakespeareintheruins.com. We're going to hear music next from a good friend of Beethoven's and a composer who championed Beethoven's music after he passed away. This is music of Ignaz Marschallis. What we're going to hear is the first of his set of divertissements for flute. We'll hear this music performed by Kazunori Seo on flute and Makoto Ueno is at the piano.

Kazunori Seo was a flute player. Makoto Ueno was at the piano. We heard them performing music of Ignatz Moscheles. That was the first of his set of divertissements for flute. We're going to hear an opera overture next of Weber. This is the overture to his opera Der Freischütz. We'll hear this music performed by the Philharmonic Orchestra and led by Nemme Järvi.

music of Carl Maria von Weber, we heard the overture to his opera Der Freischütz, or The Free Shooter. It was performed by the Philharmonia Orchestra, and they were led by Neeme Järvi. It's music that was premiered in Berlin in 1821, and

0: And Der Freischütz proved to be very, very popular with German audiences. We'll break for messages, and when we come back, we're going to hear a little bit of music of Fanny Mendelssohn, so please stay with me.
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2: The crash we were dealing with on northbound Pembina approaching Jubilee has now been cleared and all lanes are now open and there's no delays. 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
6: There's a orange watch severe thunderstorm in effect for southern Manitoba, which could be capable of producing large hail, strong wind gusts, heavy rainfall, and they are expected to be developing this afternoon, early this evening, where the thunderstorms will grow in coverage as the evening progresses, with the primary hazards shifting towards heavy rainfall and severe wind gusts. You can stay up to date on our website or on the app. Tonight, showers ending after midnight, then partly cloudy, but there is that risk of a severe thunderstorm this evening and after midnight with the low of 16. Tomorrow, a mix of sun and cloud, 30% chance of showers late in the afternoon with a risk of a thunderstorm, the high of 24, feeling closer to 29. And on Canada Day, your weather forecast says sunny and high of 26. A look at your current temperatures and 7-day forecast is available at classic107.com or the Classic 107 app.

0: From Fanny Mendelssohn's piano cycle called Das Jahr, or The Year, we heard April, the Capriccio. It was performed by Sarah Rothenberg. Das Jahr consists of 14 movements. There's an intro, and then each one of the successive movements represents a month of the year, and then Fanny Mendelssohn rounds it out with a conclusion. That about does it for me. I'm going to turn it over to Dinner Classics. You've been listening to The Diamond Lane here on Winnipeg's Classic 107, and my name is Chris Wolf. It has just been so great to be with you here on this Monday afternoon. I'll be back tomorrow at 3 o'clock to do it all again. I'll talk to you tomorrow. Bye-bye for now.
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2: There's a orange watch severe thunderstorm in effect for southern Manitoba, which could be capable of producing large hail, strong wind gusts, heavy rainfall, and they are expected to be developing this afternoon, early this evening, where the thunderstorms will grow in coverage as the evening progresses, with the primary hazards shifting towards heavy rainfall and severe wind gusts. You can stay up to date on our website or on the app. Tonight, showers ending after midnight, then partly cloudy, but there is that risk of a severe thunderstorm this evening and after midnight with the low of 16. Tomorrow, a mix of sun and cloud, 30% chance of showers late in the afternoon with a risk of a thunderstorm, the high of 24, feeling closer to 29. And on Canada Day, your weather forecast says sunny and high of 26. A look at your current temperatures and 7-day forecast is available at classic107.com or the Classic 107 app.
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